0: greatest music ever made. This is EKO.
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3: I told your mother to expect a patter of little feet around the house.
4: 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You mean you?
3: That's right. You're sleeping in her house tonight.
1: And of course, that's 70s music. It's Back to the 70s with Kevin Larkin. The memories. The music. It's Back to the 70s with Kevin Larkin. And now, Back to the 70s with Kevin Larkin.

your smiling face. It's James Taylor to get us underway with another week of flashbacks here on Back to the 70s. Hi there, it's your host Kevin Larkin, and this week we're going to spotlight songs about trains. First up is a song from Cher from the summertime of 1974. Here's Train of Thought.

Boogie Nights. It's Heat Wave on Back to the 70s with Kevin Larkin. We're coming up later this hour. I've got this week's Meltdown song, and I've got a good one picked out for you this week. Right now, it's the Climax Blues Band, and I couldn't get it right.

That was a big crossover hit for the Eagles in 1975. The song Lion Eyes was a top 10 pop and country hit that year. Here's another country crossover hit, this time from Anne Murray from 1977. Anne's version of the song topped the adult contemporary and the country charts in both her native Canada and here in the U.S. Here's I'll Just Fall in Love Again. Dream.

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2: Oh, chain of poodles of 100. That's Miss Aretha for you. This is New York City at its very biggest, everybody. This is WABC. Cousin Busey Morrow. Hey, it's 11 minutes before 8 o'clock. In 11 minutes right now. 11 minutes right now. It's our jam time. We will have the entire survey.
3: I am the god of hellfire. And
2: I beg your pardon. This is a family show, young man. Ladies and gentlemen, the crazy world of Arthur Brown. Thank you so much. Gary Parker of the Union Gap. That's their latest effort, everybody. It's called Over You. That's number 50 on WABC. The new survey starts in about a half hour, about 29 minutes after the hour. This is Cousin Busey on WABC. May I have your attention?
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That's Jethro Tull on Back to the 70s with a track from the Aqualung album from 1971, a song that was pieced together from overdubs. That's Locomotive Breath.

Some Philly soul memories and the biggest song for Billy Paul. That's Me and Mrs. Jones on Back to the 70s with Kevin Larkin, where we're spotlighting songs about trains this week. Here's Grand Funk Railroad.

That's Barry White on Back to the 70s with the Love Unlimited Orchestra and Love's Theme. Coming up, it's this week's Meltdown Song. But first, a memory from Crosby, Stills, Nash & Young. And a song that was not written by Neil Young, but actually written and first recorded by Joni Mitchell. Here's Woodstock going Back to the 70s.

Holy cow, Batman. That is Burt Ward, a.k.a. Robin, with this week's Meltdown song, Orange Colored Sky. Went to the one-hit wonder file to pull out this next song, which made it all the way to number two in 1970. From Pittsburgh, Pennsylvania, here are the Jaggers with The Rapper.

0: Capping off this week's spotlight of train songs on Back to the 70s with the only number one pop hit of the 1970s for Gladys Knight and the Pips, The Midnight Train to Georgia. Back to the 70s is a production of 70s radio shows written and produced by Kevin Larkin. 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Kevin Larkin saying until next time, keep the lava lamp lit, and I'll see you right back here with another episode of Back to the 70s. Bye-bye.
1: Why don't you make like a tree?
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2: 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At the sound of the tone, leave a message. But watch out. Last clown who did that got caught in the machine and beeped himself to death. Ah, all over the yard. Ah, it was horrible. Ah.

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2: Holy grand larceny. 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
3: 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Commissioner Gordon has a preview of ABC's new shows in his office right now. There's no time to lose. 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
4: 1966.
5: The most exciting true story ever told. Born Free. Joy Adamson's fascinating adventures in Africa with Elsa the Lioness has enthralled over 50 million readers in 21 different languages.
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2: This is a story about an ordinary teddy bear. When he was made, they found something wrong with him and threw him away like a piece of rubbish into an old dark storeroom. Then, from outer space, a spotty man brought him to life with his cosmic dust. He took him to a magic cloud where Mother Nature gave him special powers. That bear became Super Ted.
4: They do the same thing with radio presenters, you know. Super Ted. You can blame my wife for that.

Yeah, not bad. Well, look, I've had 7 days since my last effort, and so this is what I have for you to come. Meatloaf, Barbara Dixon, Mark Bolan, Phil Oakey, Sting, Don McLean, Lindsay Buckingham, there in the birthday file, a mid-70s record of its time that just missed our top 40. Some may say, unfortunately, by a German chap who was huge back there then, that's the Steve Bishop oldie. The 90s choice comes from the remnants of 80s group Pale Fountains, stalled at twos 1966 and 1975. And from Alan Riddell in Ramsgate, he said, Steve, I heard you play Jeremy Pacemakers in the birthday file last week. Any chance you could please play Girl on a Swing from 1966? It didn't chart in the UK, but was a hit in the USA. Alan, fortunately for you, I haven't put away the greatest hits CD from last week, so why the heck not?

If you bought Queen's Radio Gaga back in 1984, as many people did, then you'd have found that on the B-side. It was a song that had been recorded a couple of years earlier during the Hot Space sessions, but it would have stood out like a sore thumb on that album, and they didn't put it on the works either. It just remained a B-side, which is a bit of a shame, because I think that's one of their cracking tracks. Queen and I Go Crazy, Jerry and the Pacemakers before that, and the Moody Blues and Nana Cherry starting it all off, and Gene Pitney is the first of our stalled at two tracks.

It was February 1975, Glitter Band at 2 with Goodbye My Love. Pilot outstaying at number 1 with January. And before that, July 1966, Gene Pitney at number 2, not getting any high with Nobody Needs Your Love. Kinks number 1 then, Sunny Afternoon. That makes up stored at 2 for this week. And to the birthday file, with a bit of status quo.

If you are enjoying the music here, why not grab a copy of the EKR app, totally free of charge at the Apple Store or Google Play, and get all the EKR stations together in one place on your phone or your tablet or iPad, along with details of all the songs played on all the EKR stations over the past 20 minutes. And remember, it all won't cost you anything. Grab it right now, as there is very little that is totally free these days.

And that was one of his less dramatic recordings. Remembering Meatloaf, born Marvin Lee Adday in Dallas, 27th of September 1947, died in 2020. He enjoyed worldwide success and record sales in excess of 100 million thanks to his Bat Out of Hell releases, which still sell loads today. He won a Grammy for Best Rock Solo Performance with I'd Do Anything for Love, But I Won't Do That. And he appeared in many films and TV shows as well. You took the words right out of my mouth there. And he got to number 33 here in June 1978. Happy birthday to Barbara Dixon, who was born in Dunfermline, 27th of September 1947. The very popular entertainer has four top 20 hits, including a number one duet with Elaine Page. She has 28 studio albums to her name and was awarded an OBE for services to music in 2002. She's also acted on stage and on TV as well. She's playing a few Scottish tour dates at the end of October. And her version of Mike Batt's Run Like the Wind, which he produced for her, was a non-charting single from her 1982 All For A Song LP.

great track. Alvin Stardust, or was it a slightly aged Shane Fenton? Either way, he was born Bernard Jury in Muswell Hill in North London on the 27th of September 1942, died 12 years ago. His stage and screen career spanned over half a century. He took over the persona and vocals of 1970s leather-clad creation Alvin Stardust when original performer Pete Shelley had no interest in performing live. Just as the first single, My Cuckoo, started rising up the charts. Over a decade earlier, he was Shane Fenton, fronting early 60s Mansfield rock and roll group The Fentons. Good Love Can Never Die got to number 11 in February 1975. Also remembering Linda Lewis, born Linda Ann Fredericks in West Ham in East London on the 27th of September 1950. She died 3 years ago. A backing vocalist for the likes of David Bowie, Cat Stevens, Steve Harley and Rod Stewart. She had a 5-octave vocal range and appeared live at the first Glastonbury concert in 1970. She had a handful of 70s top 40 hits, including this one, a cover of Van McCoy's Baby I'm Yours, and number 33, April into May in 1976.

more, my love. When you're away, there is no day, and I know that nights are lonely.

I thought it was Brooke Benton, but no, it isn't. That was Benjamin Earl Nelson. Went by the name of Ben E. King, born 28th of September 1938 in North Carolina. Died back in 2015, a soulful R&B singer. He was one of the principal lead singers of vocal group The Drifters before going solo and co-writing his worldwide hit Stand By Me. One of his lesser played tracks there, and more. We got to number 38 here, September into October 1961. Also remembering Jim Diamond, a fella no longer with us, unfortunately. Born 28th of September 1951 in Glasgow, and he died 11 years ago. Lead singer with early 80s synth pop band PhD, who went on to have further success as a solo singer, topping the UK charts in 1984 with I Should Have Known Better. He also recorded the theme to the TV show Boone. No talking over the intro of this. This is too good. I Won't Let You Down, number three for 3 weeks in May 1982.

East London girl Helen Shapiro, born Bethnal Green, 28th of September 1946. Happy 80th birthday to the pop and jazz singer of the early 60s with her distinctive contralto voice and two number one hits among her 11 chart entries, making her one of Britain's most successful singers of that era. Little Miss Lonely got to number 8 July into August in 1962. 29th of September, Jerry Lee Lewis was born in Louisiana, 1935. He died 4 years ago. The pioneer of rock and roll and rockabilly lived a tempestuous and controversial life. A flamboyant pianist in his day with many gold records and Grammys to his name, made his first recordings at Sun Records in Memphis in 1956. His cover of Ray Charles' What Did I Say? Number 10 for 2 weeks, May into June 1961.

ring. She know how to shake that thing, all right. 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All right. Tell your mama, tell your pa, I'm gonna send you back to Arkansas.

And from Jerry Lee to Johnny Mathis with a birthday to the 30th of September 1935 in Gilmer, Texas. Makes him 91. Wow. Started his career as a singer of standards back in the 50s and became popular as an album artist. Described as a romantic singer, his discography includes Brazilian, soul, show tunes, rhythm and blues, and as you're about to hear, disco. He received a Grammy Lifetime Achievement Award in 2003, and this comes from his The Best Days of My Life LP. It's the remixed single version of Gone, Gone, Gone. Got to number 15 here in September 1979.

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2: 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Alice Cooper, Three Dog Night, Cat Stevens, Wilson Pickett, Carrie Chapin, Tommy James and the Shondells, Blue Oyster Cult, Zager and Evans, Hot Chocolate, Creedence Clearwater Revival, James Taylor.
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55 years on, that just still sounds so good, doesn't it? Thank you, Mark Bolan, who was born Mark Field in Stoke Newington, North London, 30th of September 1947. Singer, songwriter, guitarist, poet, lead singer with pioneers of the glam rock movement T-Rex, and star of his own British TV series as well. He was tragically killed in a car accident in southwest London in 1977. A fortnight short of his 30th birthday, he had 4 UK number ones and another 7 top 10 hits during his early 70s peak. Jeepster, well, that was number 2 for 5 interrupted weeks, and end of November 71, just into the new year of 1972. I think that was Benny Hill's fault. Blame him. Him and Slade as well. 2nd of October, Phil Oakey, born in Hinckley in Leicestershire, 1955. Singer, songwriter, producer, lead singer and co-founder of 80s and 90s synth pop band Human League, and responsible for the multi-million selling single Don't You Want Me. It was number one in both the US and UK, where it's the 28th biggest selling single of all time. I was never going to play that. Far too obvious. Every station in the world plays that. Instead, I've gone for this one, Human, and number 8 in the UK charts in September 1986.

Always one of my favourite Police tracks, that. Shouldn't they fade it out there? Happy birthday, Sting, you CBEU. He was born Gordon Sumner in Moors End, Tyne and Wear, 2nd of October 1951. An actor and musician, he was principal songwriter, lead singer and bassist for the new wave rock band The Police before launching his solo career in the mid-80s. He has 17 Grammys, a Golden Globe, an Emmy and 3 Brits, record sales of over 100 million. He's done all right, hasn't he, really? The Bed's Too Big Without You, a non-charting single from the Regatta de Blanc LP of 1979. I think they released it as part of a six-pack EP the following year, and it finally got into the charts that way. Also with the birth date of the 2nd of October, David Somerville, born in Ontario, Canada, 1933. He died in 2015. Co-founder and lead singer of Canadian vocal quartet The Diamonds. American chart regulars in the second half of the 50s, interpreting and introducing rhythm and blues vocal group music to a wider pop music audience. Only one of their songs troubled our charts. Little Darling, 17 weeks on the charts here, number 3 in July 1957. And then some 4 weeks later, climbed back up to number 3 again in August 1957.

0: A rarity there from Don McLean, born New York, 2nd of October 1945. World-renowned singer-songwriter and guitarist, will be remembered forever for his epic American Pie. Surprisingly, one of only five UK chart singles he's had here in the UK. Two of them were number ones. There was a cover of Roy Orbison's Crying and his tribute to the artist Vincent van Gogh. That was Fool's Paradise, a minor American and Canadian hit in 1974 from his Plain Favourites LP. 3rd of October, happy birthday to Chubby Checker, born Ernest Evans in South Carolina, 1941, makes him 85 not out, a rock and roll singer of the early 60s who popularised many dance styles, including the twist. Here he is with Dee Dee Sharp. They took Slow Twisting to number 23 in the UK charts, April into May 1962.
1: Baby!

She's known as P.P. Arnold, but she was actually born Patricia Ann Cole in Los Angeles, 3rd of October 1946. It's our second 80th birthday after Helen Shapiro. She was a soul singer who backed Ike and Tina Turner in the 60s. She moved to London and, encouraged by Mick Jagger, recorded as a solo artist and had four UK hits during the latter part of that decade. Cat Stevens' song's first cut is the deepest, got to number 18 for her in June 1967. She shares a birthday with Lindsey Buckingham, who was born in California, 3rd of October 1949. Guitarist, vocalist and songwriter, he's released solo albums and also teamed up with then-partner Stevie Nicks, and they both went on to join a rejuvenated post-Peter Green Fleetwood Mac in the 70s. He was dismissed, though, from the group some 8 years later. This is Trouble, a number 31 single here in January 1982. It had been number one in Australia and top 10 in America and Canada the following year. And I love the intro on this.

they only get to number 31 here? Such a great record. I mean, really. Other musical birthdays this week include Poco and Eagle, Timothy B. Schmidt, Otis Williams of the Temptations, Julie Andrews, she's 91 and still going, same age as Johnny Mathis, Mike Rutherford, Mariska Veras of Shocking Blue, Bachman Turner Overdrive's Randy Bachman, Stevie Ray Vaughan, Donnie Hathaway, Frankie Lehman, and Eddie Cochran, who was born in Minnesota in 1938 on the 3rd of October, and he died back in 1960. A keen musician, he played piano, bass and drums, he experimented with multi-track recording, distortion techniques and overdubbing. His image as a sharply dressed, handsome young fella with a rebellious attitude captured the stance of the 50s rocker, and in his premature death achieved iconic status. Something else got to number 22 in October 59. Steve Bishop, Holding On Its Way next.

Wow. That, ladies and gentlemen, I give you Freddie Breck. I kid you not, that's his real name, Freddie Breck. I wonder if there's some kind of permanent orange glow to him. He was a German singer, very popular in his homeland, with a very rare English sung version of Eine Frau ist so schön, wenn sie liebt. See, that's what 3 years of Latin at Erith School does for you. Based on Delibes' Coppelia Waltz, that was. Barry Mason wrote that, and he was the songwriter behind Love Grows, Where My Rosemary Goes, Here It Comes Again, and Delilah. Decca Records put that out. Well, they would. And must have been amazed it climbed to number 44, April into May 1974. I can't remember hearing that anywhere. I wonder why that is. Maybe Charlie Chester used to play it Sunday afternoons from high atop his soapbox. Who knows? Who cares? Steve Bishop-Holdy, Freddie Breck, and So In Love With You.

Why is he finishing a song? Especially when he could have finished it. Been a lot more effective, wouldn't it? I don't play a lot of Cliff, but he did have a lot of hits, and lots of people contact me and say, play Cliff. So I do. So there. I don't think I've ever been asked to play this before from the 1990s. Good excuse as any to play it. So here it is.

What a load of shank. That really is a shank. Brothers Mick and John Head, they formed Shank in Liverpool in 1987 from the dying embers of 1980s cult band The Pale Fountains. The group had various lineup changes and challenges, including the loss of early recordings in a studio fire. Despite that, they released critically acclaimed albums on and off. Comedy was on HMS Fable, another track that struggled for airplay on daytime radio anyway. So a two-week appearance with a high of 44 in June 1999 is pretty respectable. Pale Fountains briefly reunited in the 2000s, and Mick is now involved with his Red Elastic Band. I gave it up for music and a Red Elastic Band. This week's Nice in the 90s, that was Shack and Comedy. Now, what on earth is this?

Rafael Acara and Congregation Softly Whispering I Love You. Old Record Club at hotmail.co.uk if you want to get in touch, send us an email. Thanks very much for your company. Do it all again same time next week. I'm going to finish with this wonderful record from Bucks Fizz. Ta-da now.

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0: EKR Gold, where the memories go on and on.

spotlighting 1968, the year of the murders of civil rights leader Dr. Martin Luther King and US presidential candidate Senator Robert Kennedy. The year that Soviet troops backed by other Warsaw Pact nations invaded Czechoslovakia. And the year that America had a brand new president as Richard Nixon won the US presidential election, 1968. I'm Mark Stafford. Welcome to Stafford's World. It was Linda Ronstadt's first tune that got noticed in the world of music. She was with the band The Stone Ponies in 1968, and that was in the American Top 20 in early 1968. Different drum from The Stone Ponies. Turtles and Eleanor, and we're on our way to a three-hour look at the music of 1968. And this guy was getting big in 1968 off the back of this. He did the Beatles like nobody had ever done them before. He was Joe Cocker.

0: 14,600 naval and air reservists and National Guardsmen from coast to coast have been called up to active duty immediately. President Johnson is putting muscle in his demands that North Korea release the USS Pueblo and her 83 men. It's the first reserve call-up since the Cuban Missile Crisis of 1962 and the largest mobilization of men since the 1961 crisis in Berlin.
1: 1968.

Shining the spotlight on 1968, the Olympic Games take place in Mexico City, and the Beatles spend time in India in meditation with their Indian guru, the Maharishi Mahesh Yogi. 1968, the Box Tops, young Alex Chilton on vocals, one of four American top 40 hits for that band in 1968, and I Met Her in Church, and Joe Cocker doing the Beatles in a very different way from Ringo's version on the Sgt. Pepper's Lonely Hearts Club Band album, eh? Joe Cocker made it his, didn't he, with that classic version of that. Now, this guy was new to the musical world. He came from Wales. He was a bit of a wizard on guitar. And we got to know him, first of all, with this, Dave Edmunds and his band Love Sculpture.

0: I'm Michael Smee, and I'm backing Britain. This rather chauvinistic appeal has recently blossomed over the front pages of the world's press, on television, and on many thousands of these stickers and badges. Well, while industry gathers speed to take advantage of Britain's bold devaluation, at a time when everyone in the land is sensitive to the economic picture, not just the financial pundits, something rather extraordinary has happened. People have taken things into their own hands. Ian Morrison takes up this story for us.
1: A raw winter morning at an engineering works in Portsmouth, Hampshire. Work has always started here at 8 o'clock. Today, these men are clocking in at 7:30, and the extra half hour is voluntary and unpaid. They're just doing it as a personal gesture to help Britain's economy. I asked some factory workers why they were working half an hour a day without pay and what they thought of the idea.
2: Well, I think it'll help the country economically and we hope boost exports.
0: And meanwhile, the five typists who started it off have been offered TV shows, free holidays, blind dates and marriage, and turned them all down. They say they just like working.
3: Stafford's World, 1968.

The streets of most places around the world were not great places to be in the summer of 1968. In France, striking students and workers bring the country to a standstill during weeks of violent demonstrations. And Manchester United become the first English club to win the European Cup, beating Portuguese side Benfica by 4-1. Music-wise, that song was massive around the world, number one just about everywhere in the world, for Tommy James and the Shondells and Moni Moni. And before that, the band Love Sculpture and Sabre Dance, featuring a young Dave Edmonds on guitar with some great guitar work. Now, Robert Knight had written Everlasting Lover earlier in the year, been a big number one in Britain for the band The Love Affair. He also wrote this, done by the Mindbenders, Blessed Are the Lonely.

0: The Beatles Apple organisation opens its offices at 95 Wigmore Street in London. And in Cape Town, South Africa, Dr. Christian Barnard performs the world's second heart transplant. It's 1968. Small Face is doing very well, thank you, in 1968. The Ogden's Not Gone Flake album was out. And so was that as a single earlier in the year. Small Faces and Lazy Sunday. Before that, Mindbenders and A Blessed Are the Lonely. Did nothing at all, but was a good quality single in 1968. Focusing on 1968 and back with more with The Who very shortly.
1: 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We'll be right back in just a minute or two.
2: EKR Gold, the home of the greatest memories. 1968.

Let the waters under the heavens be gathered together into one place, and let the dry land appear.

It was one of the instrumentals of the year. Soul coaxing by Raymond Lefevre and his orchestra, Who and Magic Bus as well. They were working on Tommy in the background, but that was to come a year later. So Magic Bus was out on single in 1968. It's Mark Stafford. It's Stafford's well focusing in on 1968. In the second hour, we'll be looking at some of the big rock songs, the second and the third hour, some of the big rock songs, singles and albums from 1968. The year that America appointed Henry Kissinger as its national security advisor, and the film Oliver, based on the hit London and Broadway musical, opened in the US after being released first in England. It went on to become an Academy Award winner for Best Picture for 1968.

0: 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I want some more.
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2: 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The best picture of the year. Here is the Fagin of wild and wicked fun.
4: I'm reviewing the situation.
2: Bill Sykes, the thieving bully. That round bounder, Mr. Bumble.
1: Ain't you a trembling when I speak, Oliver?
2: Oliver, the boy who dared to ask for more. And one of the lovable, laughable characters of all time, the Artful Dodger.
5: He's gonna be a right little Bill Sykes.
2: Oliver, best picture of the year.

They were a talented band, but that was all they scored in terms of top 40 hits in Britain. Nirvana, the original Nirvana, and Rainbow Chaser. Sly and the Family Stone as well there, introducing us to that band with their debut single, Dance to the Music, in 1968. Looking at 1968, 3 hours of the best from 1968 to come. NASA flies two successful Apollo spacecraft missions as part of its progression towards a landing on the moon. And America appoints Henry Kissinger as its national security advisor. And this was a big single in Britain, top five hit for The Move.

0: From the summer of 1968, one of the great albums from that summer, Aerial Ballet by Harry Nilsson and I Said Goodbye to Me. Beatles were fans of Harry Nilsson, and so was Kenny Everett as well, played their stuff on the radio in 1968. 1968, if you went to the cinema, maybe you might have been watching Planet of the Apes. It could have been Rosemary's Baby, The Thomas Crown Affair. Could have been Stanley Kubrick's 2001 A Space Odyssey, or could even have been Barbara Streisand in Funny Girl.
1: Hello, gorgeous.
2: Columbia Pictures is proud to present Barbara Streisand.
3: Yeah?
4: You're going to be a big star someday, Miss...
3: Bryce, Fanny Bryce.
5: I'd rather be...
2: In her Academy Award-winning film debut.
3: The whole world will look at me and be stunned. I'm a Ziegfeld girl.
6: That's exactly what you are.
3: I'm a Ziegfeld girl.
4: Look, why don't we get married?
2: From legendary producer Ray Stark and four-time Oscar-winning director William Wyler.
7: Wait a minute, wait a minute.
3: No, it's all right. I'm one of the eight beautiful girls, eight.
2: Barbara Streisand, Omar Sharif, and Francis. Kay Medford and Walter Pidgeon. Funny Girl.
8: Stafford's World, the music of 1968.

0: First hit single for those guys in 1968, The Marmalade and Loving Things. And Jimi Hendrix was big, wasn't he? Crosstown Traffic from Hendrix from 1968. Looking at the second hour, very shortly, we'll be looking into some of the big rock songs, some of the big rock singles from 1968. We'll do that very shortly. Before then, a couple of songs from 1968. Locomotive were a British band from the Midlands, and they turned reggae. It was white reggae with the Locomotives' Rudy in Love. And these guys could certainly do their soul, the masters of great soul music, Sam and Dave, and I thank you.
1: I want everything!

For the next couple of hours, we're checking out some of the big songs of 1968 with a bit of a rock flavour, rock pop, really, for a September 1968. I'm Mark Stafford. Welcome to Stafford's World. And as we always do, we begin by looking at some of the songs climbing up the Hot 100 in America. First time we came across this band in 1968 was this song. They were Avant-Garde, and at number 80, a bit of a psychedelic little cult classic single, Naturally Stoned, at number 80 for them.

It's September 1968. The Beatles released their first single on their own Apple label. The single features the 7-minute long Hey Jude, coupled with Revolution. And peace talks in Paris continue to seek an end to the Vietnam War, September 1968. A couple of songs climbing the Hot 100 in America at number 80, The Avant-Garde and Naturally Stoned. And it was Janis Joplin with her band Big Brother and the Holding Company covering the Irma Franklin song from the year before, Piece of My Heart. She did it her way, didn't she? That was at 45, and this was the song that first broke the Creedence Clearwater Revival band into the top 40 in America. Susie Q, cover of the old Dale Hawkins song at number 44.

September 1968, North Korea allows foreign journalists to view members of the crew of the USS Pueblo, which had been captured in January 1968. US Navy Commander Lloyd Beucher and 20 other members of the Pueblo crew of 83 men are displayed at a press conference in Pyongyang. And in London, Brian Jones of the Rolling Stones is fined £50 with £100 in court costs for possession of cannabis. It's September 1968. Creedence Clearwater Revival at 44. Susie Q was the song. That was a cover of an old song. This was a cover of an old song, but only a couple of years old. As we enter the top 10 singles in America at 10, Vanilla Fudge doing Motown their way.

0: The monkeys are on stereo 8 cartridge tapes.
1: Yeah, yeah.
0: And here's how Davy Jones feels about it.
1: Well, as far as sound's concerned, it's like stereo 8 takes you into a different outlet of sound, into music. It makes you hear every single instrument that's being played on that tape. But with you find that it's like it sounds when you're in your car, that you're in a recording studio with $100,000 worth of equipment, and you know, and you've just got a little stereo 8 tape there that's doing the same thing for you. It's not only for rock and roll, you see. Don't get me wrong, it's not only the teenagers that can put stereo 8 in their car. It's for the grown-ups who want to listen to big band orchestras and people like that.
0: All the Monkees' Cold Gems albums are among the more than 700 stereo 8 cartridge tapes from RCA.
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0: couple of powerful rock classics from September 1968. Vanilla Fudge's You Keep Me Hanging On, cover of the old Supreme song. And Cream, classic from them at number 9, Sunshine of Your Love. And this was at number 8 for The Crazy World of Arthur Brown.
1: I am the God of Hellfire, and I bring you...

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So you've got Revolution from the Beatles there at number 7, Crazy World of Arthur Brown and Fire at number 8, as we look down the big songs of September 1968. And at number 6 in the big songs, the big rock songs in America, were the Bee Gees.

0: You're on a 3-hour journey through rock and roll history with Mark Stafford. Stafford's World will be right back very soon.
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1: 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From September
2: 1968.
3: Oh. Here she comes again. It's zero hour. And into battle on another Saturday morning. Won't she ever learn? Yes, you, madam. Haven't you heard?
4: Heard what?
3: About the Saturday Film Club.
2: The Saturday Club?
3: Johnny, Sue, come with me. 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
5: Excuse me, madam.
2: It's wrong.
5: Good morning. I'm investigating leisurely shopping on Saturday.
6: So am I. Do you know, I've found the most wonderful place to send the youngsters on a Saturday morning. It's the Saturday Morning Cinema Club, and it's open from 9:30 to 12 at the Odeons and Gaumonts. We've only just heard
7: about... Oh, doesn't she go on? I want to see the show. It's fab this week.
8: The Saturday Club, the Saturday Club. Lots of fun at the Saturday Club.
0: It's easy to join. Ask in the foyer.

So many great singles, so many great rock classics kicking around in September 1968. Another one of them there. Steppenwolf's classic Born to be Wild was at 5, and it was the Bee Gees at 6. And I've got to get a message to you. September 1968, at the request of the Soviet Union, the Communist Party of Czechoslovakia begins a purge of a list of Czechoslovakian government officials. And The Doors' third album, Waiting for the Sun, becomes a gold record on the day of its release, with over $1 million worth of advance orders in September 1968. Doors did this one, talking of The Doors, but Jose Feliciano did it his way as well at 4, Light My Fire.

couple of covers back to back as we hit the top four in America from September 1968. Jose Feliciano doing The Doors at four, and it was Joe South's Hush, done also by Billy Joe Royal on a single earlier, but it was rocked up in September 1968 by Deep Purple at number three. Beatles were at two with Hey Jude. We'll hear that later when we do the British countdown of singles. And the number one song in America in September 1968 came from the Rascals. All

0: It's about to arrive any minute now. You know, it's been a long, long overdue. Look out, cause it's coming right on.
1: It was top of the pile in America. Did absolutely nothing at all in Britain, though. People Gotta Be Free, The Rascals, formerly The Young Rascals. By 68, they were shortened. They got old. It was simply called The Rascals, People Gotta Be Free, America's biggest single from September 1968. We're going to be checking out the big albums, the big-selling rock albums in Britain in September 1968 shortly. But before we get there, two very, very, very good new albums released in September 1968. The first of the two of them, it was Traffic's second album, the album simply called Traffic, and from it, Feeling All Right, very shortly.
2: Stafford's World. And now, a look back at the music of 1968. The Beatles battle the Blue Meanies in the full-length cartoon feature, Yellow Submarine.
3: Yellow Submarine.
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3: The forces of good, the Beatles, the forces of evil, Robin, the butterfly stomper, snapping turtle Turk, the apple bonkers, the arch villain, the blue meanie.

0: a John, will ya?
1: What's the matter, John, love? Blue meanies?
0: New and blue meanies have been sighted within the vicinity of this theatre. There's only one way to go out.
1: How's that?
0: Singing! One, two, three, four!

I'm Mark Stafford, it's Stafford's World. 1968 September, Albania withdraws from the Warsaw Pact 3 weeks after the invasion of Czechoslovakia. The Albanian government had ceased participating in Warsaw Pact troop manoeuvres 6 years earlier. And the musical Hair opens at Shaftesbury Avenue in London. It's September 1968. A couple of the new albums, very good, back to back. Within a couple of weeks of each other, we had Traffic's second album called Traffic and Feeling Alright from that, and the Kinks' little mini opera, really. Village Green Preservation Society was the title of the album, and so it was there, the title track. We are the Village Green Preservation Society by the Kinks. And we're on to the Big Ten, the 10 biggest selling rock albums in Britain in September 1968, and the Doors were at 10 with the Waiting for the Sun album.

0: And now on EKR, it's time for the artists to have their say.
1: Raw Power was different because it was a different guitarist.
2: I just put my voice up an octave and, I mean, you know. Yeah, Search and Destroy, baby. Ha!
1: You know, and that's how I got through that record. And Ron was playing the bass in the high octave, and I became unsound during the recording of the record. Drug use on and off, but mostly I just went nuts wanting it to sound somewhere between the Stooges and the Beach Boys. I tried everything. I tried listening to it nude. I thought maybe that'll help, you know. Yeah. Didn't help. So eventually we gave it to David Bowie and did a very sensible thing.
0: This is EKR, the biggest hits and the forgotten gems. EKR Gold, the home of the memories. 1976.

0: You found EKR gold in that massive box full of the best oldies.
1: Mark Stafford remembers
2: 1968
1: on the spotlight year
2: on Stafford's World.
3: Hello, I'm Johnny Cash.

You'd have seen the sleeves for all these albums plastered around your local record shops in September 1968. Britain's 10 best-selling rock albums. Doors at 10 with Waiting for the Sun. It was the Crazy World of Arthur Brown album from the Crazy World of Arthur Brown at 9. And Johnny Cash was at 8 with Johnny Cash at Folsom Prison. And that was the Folsom Prison Blues. They were at 8, or he was at 8. Fleetwood Mac were at 7 with Mr. Wonderful. And there were a couple of copies of Wheels of Fire, the album from Cream, around at the time. If you didn't have the money, you could buy the single album. That was at 6, and later on you could buy the double album as well, so you could have the one with all the live stuff on the second album as well, if you were very, very rich. So Fleetwood Mac at 7, Mr. Wonderful, Wheels of Fire by Cream was at 6, the single one album version of that. And the Beach Boys were at 5 with this, the Friends album.

September 1968, US presidential candidate Richard Nixon makes a surprise appearance on the popular Rowan and Martin's Laughing Show to utter the show's catchphrase, "Sock it to me," as the programme opened its second season. And France vetoes Britain's entry into the EEC, the common market, back in September 1968. Looking at the big albums, at 5 it was the Friends album from the Beach Boys, title track from that. And at 4, the classic album In Search of the Lost Chord, the Moody Blues and the Actor from that. Boogie with Canned Heat was at 3, and the double version of Wheels of Fire by Cream was at 2. Great album at top of the pile, one of my favourite albums of all time, Simon and Garfunkel's Bookends.

September 1968, the US Department of State sends a letter to the Foreign Ministry of the People's Republic of China, proposing that the two nations, then enemies, begin discussing the possibility of establishing diplomatic relations and exchanging ambassadors. 2 days later, to the amazement of the US side, China responds favorably. And Cream announced they will be disbanding after the farewell tour that's just taking place. It is September 1968, and the biggest selling rock and pop album in Britain came from Simon & Garfunkel. It was the Superb Bookends album, and from it, that was the wonderful America. Singles were big in 1968, bigger than albums still, so the singles really meant everything still in 1968. Took a few more years for the album to grow and become more popular than the single. And if you're on the front page of the NME, you think there's a fair chance you would have had a hit, but these guys were on the front page of the NME in September 1968. They were a band from Australia called The Procession, and plastered all over one of the front pages of September 1968's NME was an ad for the band's Procession's Every American Citizen. And at the end of all that, it did nothing at all.

you're clutching your 6 shillings and threepence in your hand and we're looking at the new singles in your record store, you're going into one of those booths to have a listen to some of them, it might just have been some of the songs we're playing here. New single releases in September 1968 in Britain. The band The Honeybus, who'd had a big hit earlier in the year with I Can't Let Maggie Go. Strangely, lead singer Pete Dello had left the band by the time this came out after the success of I Can't Let Maggie Go. He was nowhere to be seen. Strange thing to do after such a hit. And they continued on, though, and The Honeybus' single Girl of Independent Means on DRAM, the DRAM label, didn't do anything at all in September 1968. And we're into the 10, the big songs, the big 10, the big 10 rock singles in Britain in September 1968. And The Doors were at 10.

We're in September 1968. The South African government cancels the English cricket team's planned tour of South Africa in protest at the inclusion of coloured cricketer Basil D'Oliveira. And a two-tier postal system is introduced into the UK with the arrival of first and second class post in September 1968. These are the hits, the big songs, rock single-wise from September 1968. Doors at 10 with a Hello, I Love You, and Status Quo at 9 with Ice in the Sun. This was a one-hit wonder, but what a great one-hit wonder. Big top 10 hit all around the world for Mason Williams.

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KR Gold remembers.

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0: The world is wide with many things within, but few so rare as he. 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
1: Oh.
2: Staffer's World, where the memories never stop. 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
3: 1968.

Two of the best from that late summer of 1968, September 1968. Classical Gas by Mason Williams at 8. He was in the end just to be a one-hit wonder, wasn't he? But very good, very different, very unusual cut that made the charts there. Classical Gas. And it was Amen Corner, Andy Fair with the Low and his Band at 7 and High in the Sky. At 7 it was them, and at 6 it was these guys, Gary Puckett and the Union Gap.

We're in September 1968. The Boeing 747, the largest passenger aircraft ever built, was rolled out to the public and the media at an event at Boeing's test facility in Payne Field in Washington. It's the first of the wide-bodied airliners to be referred to as the jumbo jets of the future. And the long-running CBS police drama YE5O premieres on CBS TV in the US and begins a 12th season, 284-episode run in September 1968. Lady Willpower at 6 for Gary Puckett and the Union Gap, and Canned Heat were new to us in 1968 with that one. On the Road Again was the first of a trio of hit singles for them in Britain, and they were at 5, and these guys, the Casuals, were at 4.

time to count them down, the 10 biggest selling rock singles in Britain from September 1968. Doors are at 10 with Hello, I Love You, and Status Quo at 9 with Ice in the Sun. Mason Williams' Classical Gas was at 8, and Aiming Corners High in the Sky at 7. It was Gary Puckett and the Union Gap's Lady Willpower at 6, and On the Road Again by Canned Heat was at 5. The Casuals were at 4 with Jessamine, and the Beach Boys at 3 with Do It Again. And number 2, we heard it earlier, the Bee Gees, and I've Got to Get a Message to You. And topping the pile, top of the pile in Britain and around the world, Hey Jude from the Beatles.

0: I hope you enjoyed some of them, if not all of them, the big ones and some of the interesting ones from 1968 so far, particularly from September 1968, Britain's biggest selling rock single, Hey Jude from the Beatles. You can drop me a line, by the way, if you want to get in touch. mark@markstafford.co.uk gets you to me by email, or you can go to my Facebook page, simply search for Mark Stafford, or the website markstafford.co.uk. Love to hear from you any of those ways that you fancy. 1968, interesting year. Sadly, music-wise, radio-wise, it was a bit of a struggle because we lost the two Caroline ships, which were towed away in March of 1968, leaving us with a bit of a struggle. We had to listen to Tony Blackburn in the mornings. Nothing else was around. That was tough. I tell you, that was tough. I know Tony's a legend now, but back then, because he'd gone off and joined the BBC before the Pirates had closed, we sort of had a bit of a problem with Tony. So in 68 we had to listen, though. Not finished yet, though. You think that was it? No, there's more. So many great songs. We've got Three That Got Away to come very shortly. We're back with the first of the three from the band when we return.
1: Stafford's World will be back in a moment. Don't go anywhere.
2: It happens Friday night, August 16th at the Hollywood Bowl. Yeah!

0: presents The Young Rascals, Tommy James and the Shondells, and Eric Burton and the Animals. 50 million records worth of talent. 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
1: Stafford's World.
2: 19. 19-

band and I Shall Be Released. Nobody ever had a hit single-wise with I Shall Be Released, but so many people recorded it. Originally done by the band, of course. Just about does it, though, for another Stafford's World. One more to go. If you want to drop me an email, mark@markstafford.co.uk. If you want to get in touch by Facebook, it's simply Mark Stafford. You'll find me there with that. Or it's www.markstafford.co.uk for the website. We're finishing with this. Several people covered this song, Nobody Had a Hit, and it's a good catchy pop song. These are the Morgan James and Let's Ride.

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9: No.

It's 1 year in our lives, crammed into just 60 minutes, here on The Time Capsule. How do we do it? I'm Frankie Harrison, and I'm the one trying to do it for this episode. Welcome to 1966. The U.S. has nearly 500,000 troops in Vietnam, and the world sees the arrival of the mass use of LSD. It's the music and the stories of 1966.

0: remembering 1966 on the EKR Gold Time Capsule.
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0: 56.
1: San Francisco police say that 9 persons have been arrested in a narcotics raid on the headquarters of the Grateful Dead, a widely popular singing group. 2 members of the group, Rod McKernan and Robert Weir, and their business manager, Danny Rifkin, have been booked on suspicion of possessing narcotics. 1966.

Hey, this is far better than a history lesson at school. It's the time capsule where we cram as much history about one of the years from the 60s, 70s, or 80s that we can. Here with Frankie Harrison today on the time capsule. Harold Wilson and the Labour Party win the British general election. And it was the year of the first successful artificial heart transplant. 1966 is the year. Over this hour on the time capsule and on your guide, Frankie Harrison.

0: 66.
1: May I ask about the song Eleanor Rigby? What was the motivation or inspiration for that?
2: Two queers.
3: John, did you ever...
2: Two barrel boys.
4: Oh, this is getting disgusting, this bit. What?
3: John, did you ever meet Cass of the Mamas and Papas?
2: Yes, and she's great, and I'm seeing her tonight.
3: Good.
2: Yeah, she's good.

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And before dying, I want to share these poems of my soul. My poems are soft green. My poems are also flaming crimson. My poems are like a wounded fawn seeking refuge in the forest. The last verse says, Con los pobres de la tierra. With the poor people of this earth, I want to share my fate. The streams of the mountains

0: And they're the most.
1: Man, they're the monkeys. 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Next, the most curvaceous commodity ever dispensed from a bottle materializes at 8, 7 Central Time. It's I Dream of Jeannie, the comedy with the magical difference. Then, all aboard for a great half hour of music from the hippest country boy this side of Nashville. It's the Roger Miller Show at 8:30, 7:30 Central Time. 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

Hi, I hope you are enjoying the time capsule so far this time around. The great thing about the time capsule is that we cover the years from the 60s into the 80s, and there are two episodes a day with different years. So, if this one is not playing music from your favorite musical era, the next one probably will. This is Frankie Harrison, and it's time to check out the news stories from the time capsule year. The Soviet Union lands Luna 9 on the moon, and the US follows with the Surveyor 1 soft moon landing. And President de Gaulle visits Moscow in France, withdraws its forces from NATO. It's 1966. Hold tight, it could be a bumpy ride through the decades on the time capsule. For a couple of hours every day, we head off deep into a year in music history on the time capsule.

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2: When the Rush Europeans set out to recruit and train a group of young agents, they leave no stone unturned. 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Unfortunately for U.N.C.L.E., the technique works. And it's a highly trained giver we face in our next episode.
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0: So another time capsule goes in the completed box. I'm Frankie Harrison. Thanks for listening in today. Don't forget, you can catch the time capsule twice a day. I hope you'll join us again as soon as we unlock another time capsule. Right now, we'll be back to the music in a minute.
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1: Jeff Dorsett.
0: Jeff Dorsett.
1: With Supersonic 70.

hello, welcome along. Supersonic 70s it is. I'm Jeff Dorsett. I'm going to be the deck chair for the next 60 minutes. Opened up with the wonderful Thin Lizzy and the guitar of Gary Moore there on Don't Believe a Word. And then Atomic Rooster, a number written by Vincent Crane. Tomorrow Night. They did Devil's Answer as well. What a good song that was. But we went with Tomorrow Night. So we've got several double-deckers. Gary McNeice, Mr. Northern Ireland's got several on. A glam rock hit as well for Andy Pullin. Three interviews if we can get them in. Po Powell talking about 10cc. Barry Ashworth from the Dub Pistols. Get onto that as well. And Davey Johnson, or John Stone. 50 years with Elton John, but he's talking very much about Ralph McTell. So here's something that you probably wouldn't have heard in a long, long time. It was written originally for Candlewick Green by the guys out of Jigsaw. Now, you might have thought Jigsaw only had one hit or one song with Sky High. Well, this is another one. It's called Who Do You Think You Are? And it's playing on Supersonic 70s. You're going to like this.

The lead voice in that group, Danny Dyer, was a really good songwriter, and I thought that was a terrific song. Not only did he write Sky High, but he wrote that as well. Who Do You Think You Are? They are Jigsaw. Now, here's a little bit of information. Back in the day, early part of the 60s and through into the middle 60s, of course, everybody was talking about Merseybeat, whether it was coming out of Liverpool, but of course, the Manchester boys were strong as well. But there was also a big undercurrent going on in Brumbeat. A lot of bands were sort of setting out. Carl Wayne and the Vikings, that eventually became part of the Move, and suddenly you got the Rocking Berries, you got the Moody Blues, there were all these bands springing up. But actually, if you ask Roy Wood and any of the guys who was the one person that they rated, it was this fella. He spent a bit of time in the Idol race, but it took him all the way to 78 to actually get a hit himself, and he turned out to be a one-hit wonder, but they'd still admire the work that he did. And I'm playing it for Gary McNeice. This is the wonderful Steve Gibbons.

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1: Now, here's Jeff Dorsett.
2: And a very good day. I hope we find you fit and well. Three questions for you. Give the answers in about 25 minutes' time. Question number one on the 70s is a lyric. I want to know the artist and the song. This is the lyric for you. Goodbye, everybody. I've got to go. Got to leave you all behind to find the truth. Who's the artist and what is the song? Goodbye, everybody. I've got to go. Got to leave you all behind to find the truth. Question number two. Who wrote the 1978 hit for Patti Smith, Because the Night? Who wrote Patti Smith's group's Because the Night in 78? Question number three, a 50-50 chance on this. Which of these songs does not appear on the Rumours album? A, Sarah, or B, Dreams? Which of these songs does not appear on that? Right, now, if you're going to put a great album together as a solo album when you've left Steeler's Wheel, this is the way to do it. Came out in 1978. Look at this lineup here. The Ark, Baker Street, and Right Down the Line. What's the album called? City to City. You listen to this. Love it. Jerry Rafferty, As Good as It Gets. One of our classic albums.

0: opinion, one of the best things Jerry Rafferty ever did. 78, title track from the album, City to City, playing on Supersonic 70s.
1: Good times, music, passion, friends, and more. Time to remember your school days. Tell us your favorite three songs. You pick them, and Jeff plays them on Supersonic 70s.
0: Now, the idea here is that you pick the songs out here. It could be that it came from your school days of junior school, senior school, high school, or university or college. As long as it's something you remember. And when you play this particular song, hopefully there's a story going with it as well, and it takes you all the way back to those particular years, and you think, oh wow, I was in school in this particular form, or whatever it was, and my teacher was whatever it was. Might have been a poster on the wall, maybe a band that you saw. Any which way you want to cut it there, and send it on an email, chunkyjeff, chunkygeoff at gmail.com. just mark it school days, the way the kids do. Teachers, you're going to love it. SKOOLDAZE, mark it school days, and it will get through to me. Now, this has been picked out by Mr. Northern Ireland. We're going to go with this one. They turned out to be a one-hit wonder in the end. I think they came from Holland. You might have to correct me if I'm wrong, but this group is called Arrival, and the song is called Friends on School Days.

0: Their arrival turns out they weren't from Holland, they were from the UK. Number 8 in 1970, but I think it was still a one-hit wonder. It was called Friends, and it's part of School Days, and if you want to get a School Days track on, all you've got to do is drop us a line, chunkyjeff@gmail.com.
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0: Now, this I'm going to turn into a discussion, because I want to know which of these two albums you prefer. Because in the Grammy Awards of 1978, they were looking at the albums from 77, and they were really divided, so they divvied up the prizes one way and another between Hotel California with the Eagles and Rumours by Fleetwood Mac. Now, I've got a divided opinion on here, because when you think about Hotel California, not only the lead track, but New Kid in Town and Life in the Fast Lane, you've got some wonderful, wonderful tracks. But of course, on Rumours, you've got these great tracks as well. The angry song Go Your Own Way, written by Lindsey Buckingham about his relationship with Stevie Nicks, and then she comes back with Don't Stop. So let me know, which of those albums you prefer and why? Was it Hotel California or was it Rumours? Let me know on an email, chunkyjeff@gmail.com. Now, I'm not going to play the most obvious track here, but I'm going to go with something off Rumours, because I saw a documentary a few nights ago with Fleetwood Mac playing in Boston, and they did this number, and I absolutely love it. Written by Stevie Nicks, it's called Gold Dust Woman.

0: Rumours is the album, Goldust Woman the track. So let me know, Hotel California or Rumours? On an email, chunkyjeff, chunkygeoff@gmail.com. What's your choice and why? Now, we've been fortunate over the years to do lots and lots of interviews. I think the total in our archive at the moment is something like 2,860. So we've done a lot of interviews. And sometimes when you do them, you think to yourself, this is going to be good. And it turns out to be an absolute disaster with people with monosyllabic replies. And then others, you're not quite sure about it. And I remember that a guy, Alan Jebson, asked me to interview this particular fellow. And I thought, well, I don't know an awful lot about him, so let's do a bit of research on him. His name is Aubrey Nicknamed Poe Pow. Now, the history to this fellow is that he's been working very, very hard over the years. Hypnosis is his company, and they were making album covers, some of the most iconic album covers you've ever seen, including Dark Side of the Moon, most of the Led Zeppelin albums, 10cc's albums. They just did so many of them, and he's very, very creative. But he's met an awful lot of people along the way, and he's also got some interesting stories. So here we are talking very much this particular time about 10cc. You did some wonderful album covers for 10cc. This is a band to me that is unique. I think I'm right in saying, Poe, that they're the only band I know with four lead singers and four songwriters. Eric hasn't been on, but the others have. And it's always a pleasure talking to them because they're so creative.
1: We did a lot of album covers for 10cc. And the beauty of 10cc is that their lyrics led for such imaginative sort of, ideas in terms of things like, when you think of music from them, like,
0: Life is a Minestrone.
1: Minestrone, yeah. Or, Rubber Bullets, or,
0: Fabulous.
1: Or, How Dare You, and stuff like that. And talking about the How Dare You album cover, what was great about that was they always played us the music and we always read the lyrics before designing an album cover. And the first thing we heard on How Dare You was the ringing of a phone. So naturally, we created a narrative, which was related to a businessman, his wife having an argument, an air stewardess with a stalker and all that sort of stuff. And that comes from Mandy, I'm Fly Me, the song that's on the album. So there's a direct correlation there between the album cover and the music. And the inside, of course, is a party with everybody on the phone. In those days, it was Curly Lee's phones with,
0: yes.
1: All of that sort of stuff, which doesn't exist anymore. But it was a precursor, actually, to what happens now, which is you walk into a room of a party and everybody's on their mobile phone. So it was interesting working with 10cc because there was always something to grasp on to create an image for,
0: Sure.
1: Rubber Bullets.
0: Wall Street Shuffle.
1: Wall Street Shuffle, all that stuff. There's such wonderful imagery. I always remember, what's that great line? It was, I've got an eyeful of the tower.
0: Yeah.
1: Really clever stuff.
0: Isn't
1: and
0: that?
1: For Hypnosis, this was a sort of dream come true because most of the bands that we worked for didn't write those sort of narrative lyrics and comedic lyrics. And so things like, for example, How Dare You, when we came up with the idea of putting a sheep on a psychiatrist's couch with a sea behind, which is all, deeply thought out stuff. It's not just kind of randomly picked out and presented to them. They went, great. And they said, where are you going to do that? Down, sort of the sands at Margate. I said, forget it. I need to go to Hawaii with some big waves and this sunny weather. And they all went, okay, fine, off you go.

0: and CC in the Wall Street Shuffle. Right, let's give you the answer to the quiz. Hopefully, Kathy Gallagher, did you get 3 out of 3? We shall see. Question number 1. Bet you got this one, though. Lyric, want to know the artist in the song. Goodbye, everybody, I've got to go. Did you get that? Got to leave you all behind to find you the truth. That was the second line that came in. Of course, we're looking at Queen and Bohemian Rhapsody. Question number 2. Who wrote the Patti Smith Group song that was a hit in 1978? Because tonight we're looking at the boss, Bruce Springsteen. And question number 3. Which of these songs did not appear on the Rumours album? We're talking about Rumours earlier. Was it Sarah or was it Dreams? The answer was Sarah. So if you got Sarah because it wasn't on the Rumours album, Bruce Springsteen, or Queen and Bohemian Rhapsody, then give yourselves a nice little pat on the back. Another quiz next week, of course. Right, second of our interviews, we're going to try and get 3 in if we can. Now, Barry Ainsworth. Now, Barry is the leader of a group called the Dub Pistols. Now, not only that, he organises festivals like the Mucky Weekend. What a delightful one. I've never been, but it really sort of shows up and you think to yourself, yes, it conjures so many thoughts in my mind. Anyway, Barry's talking about when they first started out there, their various inspirations, which were obviously things like New Wave and ska. Who were your inspirations when you were growing up? You know, in your teens, who were you looking to and thinking, that's why I want to be in the music industry?
1: Well, again, I guess, I've evolved because I've been around the world, but my first people that I was inspired by would be like The Clash and The Specials. And I was lucky enough to go on and work with Terry Hall, Nimble Golding. They come and join the Dub Pistols, so they were performing with us for a few years before they reformed the Specials.
0: Yeah.
1: So those were my two biggest influences, if you had to, but I've got so many, you know, gone through the jazz funk days to the hip hop days to the early acid house days. I went over to Ibiza in 1987, I never came home, and that's when I came back and started doing parties, you know. So, I've really gone through every single form of music that you can possibly imagine.

0: So Barry Ainsworth from the Dub Pistols, that was his inspiration, The Specials. Right, next interview here, gentleman who's been 50 years in Elton John's band. His name is Davey Johnston. Look at the guy with the long blonde hair. And here he is talking very much about so many different people, producers, and he's talking about Ralph McTell. Gus Dudgeon and Bernie Taupin were synonymous with you getting started, wasn't it, with Madman Across the Water and then Honky Chateau.
1: That's right, yeah. Gus and I met way back on a session with Magna Carta, a group that I actually ended up joining for a year pre-Elton, and because Gus produced Magna Carta also. But I was asked to come and play the session, and that was when I first met Gus. He was impressed enough to ask me to play on some Ralph McTell stuff, which was great. I adore Ralph.
0: Yeah.
1: And then he said, look, I've got this guy, this songwriter called Reg, and we're doing this thing, and his writer, his lyricist is called Bernie. And I'm going, okay, I've got this guy called Reg and this guy called Bernie. Fair enough, they sound like plumbers, you know. and he said, no, I'd love you to come along and play some stuff. I think you might be a good fit for it. Well, never a truer word could have been spoken, because I'm still doing it, you know. But, I mean, Gus was a phenomenal record producer. Not enough acclaim has been awarded Gus Dudgeon, because the guy is so brilliant. I just wish he was still here with it. It was a tragedy that he and his wife were taken so early, you know, in the same car crash. It was ridiculous. We all missed Gus terribly. He was a brilliant producer. As good as any producer that ever walked the earth, as far as I'm concerned. Yeah. Absolutely good. As good as George Martin. Remarkable producer with great vision. And you know, essentially that's how I got roped in with them, and I've enjoyed every second of it. I miss Gus though to this day.

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2: Right, this is where we give you a backstory to a particular hit. And it's the one that's going to close the show here. 1972, Jim Croce and Time in a Bottle. Made number one in America, didn't mean a light in the UK. Off an album called You Don't Mess Around With Jim. Now, he wrote this song to Jim the night he found out his wife Ingrid was pregnant. Time in a Bottle made number one in America 14 weeks after Jim was killed in a plane crash. It was his first number one single to follow Bad Bad Leroy Brown. This song, Time in a Bottle, was used in the movie The Last American Hero. It's the one to take us out. Jim Croce, Time in a Bottle.

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Some y'all never been down south too much. Some y'all never been down south too much. I'm gonna tell you a little story so you'll understand what I'm talking about. Down there we have a plant that grows out in the woods in the fields, and it looks something like a turnip green. Everybody calls it poke salad. Now that's poke salad. Used to know a girl lived down there, and she'd go out in the evenings and pick a mess of it, carry it home and cook it for supper, because that's about all they had to eat. 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

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Oh, baby.

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Okay, how did that happen? You pushed your button on your internet device, and by magic, you ended up here. I'm Richie Stevens. Let's check out more from our featured time capsule year of 1980. In the news this year, 8 American troops are killed in a mid-air collision during the failed Operation Eagle Claw, a commando mission in Iran to rescue American embassy hostages. And the St. Gotthard Tunnel opens in Switzerland. At over 10 miles long, it's the world's longest road tunnel.

Open your eyes and hear the magic. Universal Pictures announces the most dazzling romantic musical fantasy in years. Xanadu. Starring Olivia Newton-John, Michael Beck,

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Xanadu, where time stops and the magic never ends.

Okay, isn't today's technology wonderful? In the old days, it was just a transistor radio with a battery that kept going flat. These days, it's smart speakers, laptops, mobile phones, your internet radios, computers, and more. Whichever way you listen, if you are enjoying things here, please tell your friends about us. It's Richie Stevens, and we are working our way through another time capsule, and this time around, the year is 1980. Six Iranian-born terrorists take over the Iranian embassy in London. SA's forces retake the embassy 6 days later, and Gan Air Flight 1008 crashes in Tenerife, killing all 146 passengers. It's the worst air disaster involving a British-registered aircraft in terms of loss of life.

0: joy for Daley Thompson, Britain's gold medalist in the decathlon. At 21, he's the youngest winner of the title for three decades.
1: The West German world record holder, Guido Kretschmer, wasn't competing in the event because of the boycott, but he was in the arena to watch Thompson, who began the day in the 110 metres hurdles.
2: And Thompson's there, and the time, 14.46, that's all right. The cameras are on the leaders, but the leader proper is now...

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In the morning, don't say you love me, 'cause I'll only kick you out of the door. 1967.

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1: From Birmingham to Berlin and from Antwerp to Auckland, we are the internet station with much more music and much less repeats. Twice a day, we do something different, and instead of shuffling all the decades up, we just totally focus on one particular year. Here on the Time Capsule, you're with Richie Stevens, and together we are exploring the year of 1980 over this hour. British Prime Minister Margaret Thatcher delivers her famous "The Lady's Not for Turning" speech. And the Mount St. Helens volcano erupts in Washington, killing 57 people and causing $3 billion worth of damage.

0: It's time to remember on the Time Capsule 1980.
1: Hello, I'm David Letterman, and I'm inviting you to watch my new show beginning Monday morning right here on NBC. 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

0: That's it. Another time capsule goes in the completed box. I'm Richie Stevens. Thanks for listening in today. I hope you'll join us again soon as we unlock another time capsule. Right now, we'll be back to the music in just a moment.
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2: Hi there, fun seekers. There's no one home at the moment, but they've been saying that about me for years. At the sound of the tone, leave a message. But watch out. Last clown who did that got caught in the machine and beeped himself to death. Ah, all over the yard. Ah, it was horrible.

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0: 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Well, the answer is, they are right here in the EKR Gold Department Store of Hits.
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3: 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Commissioner Gordon has a preview of ABC's new shows in his office right now. 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